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1: For years, I lived a selfish life. I was studying, working, partying with friends, but it was all about me. And in the end, I never felt fulfilled. I was empty on the inside. I soon realized that life wasn't meant to be just about me. It was meant to be about others. When I started a relationship with Jesus, God gave me a desire to help others. When you let God lead you, He will always give you opportunities to help the helpless, bring hope to the hopeless, and bring joy to those who are hurting. When you include Jesus, He'll guide you forward into a real and satisfying life. You've got a great future, and it all starts with Jesus. So get to know His heart for you and His heart for others, and just see what Jesus can do with your life. It's more than you could ever imagine. So what are you waiting for? Reach out to Jesus today.
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0: Google recently announced that it will match Apple gadget for gadget. The technology giant plans to launch two smartphones, a tablet, various streaming devices, as well as software. Why is it that we just can't seem to get enough technology? From a brain science perspective, it's dopamine. Dopamine is a neurotransmitter that enters the pleasure center of the brain and causes us to derive pleasure. As it turns out, those little screens that we all carry in our pockets stimulate the brain similar to cocaine, thus releasing pleasure-inducing amounts of dopamine. The brain needs some dopamine, but when too much is generated, it becomes highly addictive. Whenever dopamine levels drop, the brain will seek out more. That's where new technology comes in. When millions found out that Google is about to match Apple gadget for gadget, I can assure you that lots of dopamine was released around the world at the very thought of something new and novel. In time, those who buy the new Google products will get bored of those gadgets, and Apple will be there with their own headline announcing new gadgets that they claim are superior. May we never forget that the most important thing we can chase is God. Ecclesiastes 1:14 tells us, I have seen all things that are done under the sun. All of them are meaningless, a chasing after the wind.
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0: 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Helping you live different every day.
1: The word for today comes from James chapter 3 verse 6, and it says, "The tongue is a flame of fire." The Bible says a tiny spark can set a great forest on fire, and the tongue is a flame of fire. People living in hot climates know the danger of ravaging bushfires driven by desert winds and can readily identify with these words. See how great a forest a little fire kindles. A single spark from a match has started many massive fires, spreading faster and farther than we might ever imagine. That kind of fire destroys homes and businesses worth millions of dollars, leaving a scorched landscape and devastated lives. Similarly, how many reputations have been ruined by a careless word? The impact of our words spread far and fast, especially in our digital age. A word tweeted anywhere can be retweeted all over the world in seconds.

0: like a fire that word can get out of control and do irreparable damage. Hence, James wrote, "No man can tame the tongue, but God can." The fruit of the Spirit is self-control. The Holy Spirit can take a tongue that peddles gossip and turn it into one that brings glory to God. He can take a tongue that spews bitterness and turn it into one that speaks blessing. Gossip is saying something behind someone's back that you would never say to that person's face. Flattery is saying something to someone's face that you would never say behind the person's back. And both are wrong. So let's join the psalmist in praying. May these words of my mouth be pleasing in your sight, O Lord. This has been your word for today.
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0: 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In 2 Timothy 4 verse 2, we're charged with the responsibility to tell everyone God's message. Be ready at all times to do whatever is needed. Tell people what they need to do. Tell them when they're doing wrong and encourage them. 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

0: among the most beautiful in the world. Tropical waters, beautiful reefs with fish coloured in every colour of the rainbow, powerful waves and tranquil bays. Tourists, surfers, scuba divers from all around the world have discovered that these hidden jewels are amazing and they pay large sums of money to go there. But the thing is, the locals don't even swim. The reason they deny themselves of the pleasure of exploring this amazing wonder is because long ago someone told a lie that the ocean was full of demons and that swimming would harm them and their families. Because of this lie, many people in that country miss out. Today, you will be faced with incredible opportunities that you should explore and enjoy. So don't listen to lies and don't listen to people who will try and hold you back in fear. Some of these lies may be like you can't do it, or that you're dumb, or you'll never accomplish anything. But believing this instead of exploring and conquering great things will always hold you back. So get out there and dream big. I'm Andy Kirk.
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1: 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Homes can be taken away, families broken up, sudden sickness, and friendships broken. 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

0: but shorter tempers. Wider freeways but narrower viewpoints. We spend more but we have less. We buy more but enjoy less. We have bigger houses and smaller families. More conveniences but less time. We have more degrees but less sense. More knowledge but less judgment. More experts yet more problems. More medicine but less wellness. We've learned how to make a living but not a life. We've added years to life but not life to years. We've been all the way to the moon and back but have trouble crossing the street to meet a new neighbour. These are the times of fast food and slow digestion, big men and small character, steep profits and shallow relationships. This draws us to think that we need to actually spend more time with our loved ones and the things that matter most, because they're not going to be around forever. Remember to say a kind word to someone who you look up to. Remember to give a warm hug to the ones you love. Remember to say I love you to your partner and your loved ones. Remember to hold hands and cherish the moment, for someday that person will not be there again. Give time to love, give time to speak, and give time to share the precious thoughts in your mind. Life is not measured by the number of breaths we take, but by the moments that take our breath away. I'm Andy Kirk.
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1: Hezekiah, a man who was 25 years old when he became king, set the benchmark for Judah with his trust and obedience in the Lord. 2 Kings 18 verse 6 writes that he remained faithful to the Lord in everything, and he carefully obeyed all the commandments the Lord had given Moses. 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
1: The word for today comes from James chapter 3 verse 6, and it says, "The tongue is a flame of fire." The Bible says a tiny spark can set a great forest on fire, and the tongue is a flame of fire. People living in hot climates know the danger of ravaging bushfires driven by desert winds and can readily identify with these words. See how great a forest a little fire kindles. A single spark from a match has started many massive fires, spreading faster and farther than we might ever imagine. That kind of fire destroys homes and businesses worth millions of dollars, leaving a scorched landscape and devastated lives. Similarly, how many reputations have been ruined by

0: by a careless word. The impact of our words spread far and fast, especially in our digital age. A word tweeted anywhere can be retweeted all over the world in seconds. Like a fire, that word can get out of control and do irreparable damage. Hence, James wrote, "No man can tame the tongue, but God can." The fruit of the Spirit is self-control. The Holy Spirit can take a tongue that peddles gossip and turn it into one that brings glory to God. He can take a tongue that spews bitterness and turn it into one that speaks blessing. Gossip is saying something behind someone's back that you would never say to that person's face. Flattery is saying something to someone's face that you would never say behind the person's back. And both are wrong. So let's join the psalmist in praying. May these words of my mouth be pleasing in your sight, O Lord. This has been your word for today.
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0: More words of life from the Bible. Romans 5 verse 5 tells us this hope will not lead to disappointment, for we know how dearly God loves us because He has given us the Holy Spirit to fill our hearts with His love.
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2: There are two types of people in this world. People that follow instructions when building something, or people that just wing it and think they know best. Too many times I've just winged it building a piece of IKEA furniture and ended up with a bunch of screws and parts left over with no idea where they go or what to do with them. If I'd followed the instructions written by the person who designed it, I'd be able to use the product properly with all of its features. Life's like this. 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But God is there waiting, hoping you reach out to Him and include Him so that He can guide you. 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Reach out to God today.
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0: 70% of born-again Christian men claim they have never looked at pornography. A survey in 2012 showed that 50% of pastors regularly look at pornography. I wonder what a survey of pastors this year would reveal. Although advocating a lifestyle of holiness has fallen out of fashion in many trendy churches, it has not fallen out of the Bible. The word holiness means to be separated from the world's sinfulness and set apart for God's use. In 2 Corinthians 6:17, God instructs us to come out from among them and be separate, says the Lord. Touch no unclean thing, and I will receive you. Dr. Michael Brown gives us the following biblical definition of holiness. Holiness means becoming like Jesus in thought, word, and deed. It is beautiful, not binding. It is pure love and our highest calling in God. Holiness to the Lord is the foundation of our Jesus revolution, the message that changes us and can change the world. It is our counterculture message. I encourage you to invite the Holy Spirit into your online world.
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0: 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The cosmos is shifting backwards and you're not done with me.
1: Two men were traveling together when a bear suddenly met them in their path. One of them climbed up quickly into a tree and concealed himself in the branches. The other, seeing he was about to be attacked, fell flat on the ground. When the bear came up and felt him with his snout and smelt him all over, he held his breath and he faked the appearance of death as much as he could. The bear soon left him, for it is said that he will not touch a dead body. When the bear was gone, the other traveller descended from the tree and he inquired of his friend what it was the bear had whispered in his ear. "He gave me this advice," his companion said, "never travel with a friend who deserts you at the approach of danger." Although a silly story, we can learn this. We can always stand by our friends and be there at a time that they really need us. Make sure you're one of those people who doesn't run from situations or danger, but stands by your friends and helps them out. I'm Andy Kirk.
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We the Kingdom, Rescue Me, right here, Living Different on V180 for your Saturday simulcast. Hello, Mel with you. Today, it is so awesome to have you on the show. And today, we're catching up with a very talented dude. His name is Joel Hunt, and he is an artist, a musician, an amazing guitarist, and he's just put out his latest album called Audio Visual. He has done work with other musicians who have worked with John Mayer, so he is top notch. He's from Toowoomba, which we love, and we're going to chat to him all about who is Joel and a little bit more about his music. That is on the way, and of course, plenty of great tunes, including this one from Joel. And Henry coming up. Right now, we're going to head into Korean artist. We caught up with him on V180 a few weeks ago. His name is Microdot, and you can check out the full podcast on our Vision Christian Radio app. Here he is teaming up with Lapani for his latest single. 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

0: 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It's your Saturday simulcast, and today we are catching up with our feature artist, a local artist from Toowoomba in Queensland. He's a guitarist, a composer, and a producer, Joel Hunt. Joel, it is so awesome to have you on the show. Now, for those who've never heard of Joel Hunt, I'm just becoming familiar with your music lately. Can you tell us a little bit about yourself? Who is Joel Hunt?
1: I'm a musician, as you said, and so I spend my time kind of doing a lot of different things within that. So I teach music, I perform music, I write and record music, and that makes up a fair chunk of my week. So I play in some different bands, like local bands and that sort of thing, and then when I'm not doing that, then I'm teaching, and if I'm not teaching, then I'm going to probably be sitting in the studio writing music. Wow. And that's sort of, you know, a bit of fun. One of the bands I play with, we've done some cool things around the place. We got to play for Hamish and Andy's conference a couple of years ago at the Gold Coast. We're called Kingston Crumb, and that was a whole inside joke with that show. But yeah, so I've been really fortunate to do some really fun and cool things around the place outside of my own music. And then when I'm working on my music, I generally tend to work with musicians that are based in America. And it's been really cool.
2: So do you do with those musicians, is that a lot of it on Zoom and online?
1: Yeah, definitely. So I've worked with guys from Snarky Puppy. That was sort of where it all started. I got connected with Mark Lethierry there. And then Justin Stanton, who's also in that band, kind of helped co-produce a lot of my first album. And then I met Lincoln Brewster and his band through Mark Lethierry as well. And so that was sort of the most of the collaborations in my first album were with those guys. And then my second album, I started reaching out to some electronic players and musos that I was a big fan of. So Jordan Lawler, and Rory O'Connor, who are in M83 and Tycho, and then a couple of John Mayer's bandmates as well. And so, yeah, it's been really cool to build those connections and work with people that are, like, one, phenomenal musicians, but two, they are super humble and they're great to work with. Like, there's no ego, which is really
2: cool. It's surprising, actually, with such big names.
1: And I think it's because they've spent the time, they've made it, like, whatever. Like, they know that being a good person and being able to be a team player is such an important part of the business. And unfortunately, I've worked with maybe a few too many people that maybe haven't quite made it, and you kind of get... You don't get that from the
2: funny,
1: same.
2: Isn't it? Yeah.
1: Yeah.
0: We're going to continue our chat with Joel on the way, but right now, love this lady. We caught up with her on V180 last week, Grace Graber, with her cover of Gratitude from Brandon Lake, right here at V180.

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0: 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Mel with you today and joining us from Toowoomba, our feature artist, Joel Hunt. Joel, I've been having a listen through your albums and you cover a wide variety of genres. You got a bit of funk in there, bit of synth, bit of rock, orchestral and a few other bits and pieces. How would you describe your music?
1: Yeah, it's a good question. I like listening to a lot of music that blends different genres and ideas and doesn't necessarily fit in one box. I've found myself gravitating to listening to more music like that. And it's freeing as an artist to not be stuck, you know, writing the same style all the time. Like, I really like the challenge of trying different things and working with different musicians and different artists I don't like being kind of in like just the rock genre. Like, I like getting outside of that. Yeah, because I came from that background, but it's been really cool to do something different outside of rock and expand my horizons with learning electronic production and orchestral arrangement and that sort of thing too, which has been really cool.
0: Awesome. We can continue our chat with Joel on the way. Right now, though, let's have a little break and get into this one from Whitefield, Revolution, right here at B180.

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3: The

0: For King and Country with Stephen Malcolm, yes, at V180, Mel keeping you company today and joined by Joel Hunt, a composer, musician and all-round talented guy. Joel, it's awesome to chat to you, and I've noticed that you have, music is kind of intertwined in your life. You teach music, you play music on the weekend, and you also compose and do your own music stuff. Has music always been a big part of your life?
1: Yeah, yes and no. When I grew up as a little kid, I listened to some great music. Dad had some really good albums, and Sting and Tommy Emmanuel and Keith Urban and White Heart, and I could keep going. There's Phil Collins. There's so many good albums that I grew up listening to. But then sort of through primary school, sort of fell out of love with music, had a music teacher that didn't really connect.
0: It's always one. It ruins it.
1: It was very much like a, music in school had nothing to do with anything we were listening, that I enjoyed listening to. And therefore I didn't really see much relevance at all. So yeah, in primary school I did a year of guitar lessons, also had a teacher that, I don't know, it just didn't connect with me a lot. And then was more interested in sport and that sort of thing as a kid, and then wasn't until I was in early high school and my uncle was playing some guitar one day and we were at his place, and I was like, oh, that's actually great music, like that reminds me of the stuff that I listened to as a young kid. And Dad was kind of like, oh, well, if you want to pick up lessons again, you can, if you really like what he's doing. And I said, okay, as long as it's an electric guitar. I did that for a little bit and was really lucky to have some great guitar teachers along the way that really helped, broaden my horizons and learn skills, but also relate it to, what I enjoy listening to. I think that's so important. Yeah. And so, so that's sort of like how I got started on guitar. My view of music was pretty narrow at that point in time. It was like, if it didn't have guitar in it, it didn't really count. So, but that's very much changed in the last 10, 15 years. Slowly over time, I found myself listening to artists that, incorporated electronic elements and synthesizers and that kind of led to orchestral music as well. And so it was a slow process, but I very much appreciate lots of different styles, and I'm still very picky with the artists that I like listening to, but my horizons in terms of genres and styles has definitely broadened since then. And then I went on and studied music after school. Cool. and then teaching as well, so I'm a music teacher. Awesome. And then, like I said, I, when I'm not teaching in the classroom, then I'm out playing or writing.
0: Love it. We'll continue our chat. So stick around with Joel Hunt. We'll find out all about his latest album, Audio Visual. It's out right now. But right now, here's Munn.

0: back to life.
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2: The word for today comes from James chapter 3 verse 6, and it says, "The tongue is a flame of fire." The Bible says a tiny spark can set a great forest on fire, and the tongue is a flame of fire. People living in hot climates know the danger of ravaging bushfires driven by desert winds and can readily identify with these words. See how great a forest a little fire kindles. A single spark from a match has started many massive fires, spreading faster and farther than we might ever imagine. That kind of fire destroys homes and businesses worth millions of dollars, leaving a scorched landscape and devastated lives. Similarly, how many reputations have been ruined by a careless word? The impact of our words spread far and fast, especially in our digital age. A word tweeted anywhere can be retweeted all over the world in seconds. Like a fire, that word can get out of control and do irreparable damage. Hence, James wrote, "No man can tame the tongue, but God can." The fruit of the Spirit is self-control. The Holy Spirit can take a tongue that peddles gossip and turn it into one that brings glory to God. He can take a tongue that spews bitterness and turn it into one that speaks blessing. Gossip is saying something behind someone's back that you would never say to that person's face. Flattery is saying something to someone's face that you would never say behind the person's back. And both are wrong. So let's join the psalmist in praying. May these words of my mouth be pleasing in your sight, O Lord. This has been your word for today.
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0: Scally Brothers, good, good God, for your Saturday simulcast at V180, Living Different. Mel with you today, catching up with Joel Hunt, a very talented musician from Toowoomba. Joel, your album Audiovisual is out right now. It dropped late last year. Tell us a little bit about your heart behind this project.
1: Yeah, so the first album that I did was all electric guitar, and it was all instrumental. So I was very interested when I had the opportunity to work on my second album to kind of do some different things. So I wanted to, work with horns players and strings players, and I wanted to bring some acoustic guitar into what I was writing with as well, because like I said, it was no acoustic guitar on the first album. And also want to work with some vocalists. So I kind of did all of those things in the process of working on the second album. So I had a really great strings player that jumped on a track called Lighthouse, and really, like, I learned there and then, like, you can have good samples and whatever to work with, but nothing beats having a real human that is a great player add to it as well. So it was a blend of samples and live stuff, but predominantly the live stuff that he was playing, and the samples are kind of underneath to thicken it up a bit. And then we were working on a track called Got It. I was again working with Mark Lethierry on that one, and we brought in Corey Wong's drummer, Patar, and great drummer, and then also through Justin, who was my co-producer on my first album. I knew that he was a great trumpet player because I'd seen him play in Australia with Snarky Puppy, and was like, man, why didn't I get him to do this well on my first album? So as I was working on this song, I very much had in mind that I wanted him to be a part of that. So had him arrange, and then he kind of suggested, hey, we should probably bring in, instead of just having all trumpets or whatever, like, let's bring in a sax and a trombone, and that very much, like, thickened it up and added another dimension to it. So it was just a bunch of stuff like that. And then I also brought a couple of my mates from around here that also, my mate Mark Schultes, who played some keys, and Ethan Belfield, who sang on a track called The Dark, and my mate Nathan Plumridge, who sang on a track called Back to You. So, and then my other buddy, Costa, who played some drums as well. And he's been a touring musician forever and phenomenal drummer. Good. So it's been really cool to not just have people that I admire from the States, but people that I admire from around here as well, which has been cool.
0: Very cool. Well, we're going to continue chatting with Joel, have a listen to some of his tracks on the way. But right now, Sarah Reeves, Anxious at V180.

It's Heartland with Younger Years, Living Different right here at V180. It's your Saturday simulcast and joined today by a very special feature artist. We're catching up with Joel Hunt. He's an artist, a composer, a producer, and an all-around talented guy. And he's Australian. He is from Toowoomba in Queensland and producing some awesome stuff. Coming up, we are going to be chatting with Joel and... Check out a new one from Jared Mack on the way, and an older one, love this one, from Torrin Wells.

0: More words of life from the Bible. Psalm 62 verses 5 and 6. Let all that I am wait quietly before God, for my hope is in Him. He alone is my rock and my salvation, my fortress where I will not be shaken.
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1: 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And today, catching up with our feature artist as we continue our chat with Joel Hunt. Joel, it is so awesome to have you on V180. We're playing your track Back to You on the show, and we're going to play it in a little minute. But first, I'd love you to tell us a little bit more about this song and how it all came together.
2: Sure. Yeah, so that one, it was one of the vocal ones, as I said. And yeah, that one was with Nathan Plumridge, who was, people might remember a band called Compliments of Gus.
1: Yes.
2: He was the guitarist in that band. He also co-wrote a bit with those guys and sang a little bit of backup vocals and that sort of thing. But great muso. And yeah, he was living in Queensland at the time when I was working on this track, and didn't originally write it as a vocal track necessarily. It kind of just ended up going in that direction. I went, great, all right, cool. That's what I'm doing. Who do I get to sing on this? I've always wanted to have Nathan sing on a song of mine.
1: So good.
2: It was a pretty... Yeah, and he was keen, and it was cool to have him come on, and I had a bit of a hook line, like the main title is kind of the hook line to the song, and I'd had that in mind, and then kind of a bit of a direction of where I wanted the song to go, and then was able to just be like, hey, here's the track, here's what I'm thinking with it, kind of, can you run with this, and kind of, you know, write some more lyrics around it and some more of a story. And so we went back a couple of times on that, but he did a great job. And then had Norm Stockton from Lincoln Bruce's band play bass on it. Jason Thomas from Snarky Puppy, who was one of the drummers, played on it as well. And then, yeah, Mark Schultes, I think, also played some keys on this track for memory. So it was a cool collab with those guys. And the song's basically about, the poor decisions that we make as humans and how when we get stuck, like, you know, the obvious choice is to turn around and to turn to God. So that's sort of what the track is about in a nutshell. Mm-hmm. Yeah.
1: Here he is right now, Joel Hunt with Nathan Plumridge, Back to You at V180.

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0: 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Mel with you today for your Saturday simulcast and streaming live right across Australia. We're catching up with Joel Hunt, a Queensland artist. Joel, I'd love to know now, you are an amazing musician and a lot of your music is instrumental. So how does your faith fit in with how you produce and write music?
1: Yeah, I've been wrestling with that a lot because as a predominantly instrumental artist, I do get asked that question a fair bit, and I would still say that I'm a Christian artist, but it looks very different when I'm not the one that's writing the lyrics all the time, or necessarily even has lyrics in those songs. But I think there's plenty of good instrumental Christian music out there. I mean, Michael W. Smith's done multiple albums. Lincoln Brewster's done a lot of instrumental stuff as well. And I think that just kind of proves that it doesn't necessarily have to have lyrics in it to be Christian. And I think that's also like, that lends itself to the title of my album, Audiovisual, is like instrumental music in particular. I really love that you're not telling the audience what to think, like that kind of comes, it's a personal thing in their own head of what they think about or what it makes them feel or whatever. When you're writing it, you obviously give them a little bit of direction with the title, but in terms of the imagery that comes to it, like, that's completely up to you as a listener. And that's what I love as a listener of instrumental music as well.
2: Yeah, love it. And I like to ask a lot of the artists this. Do you have a favorite Bible verse that's kind of stuck with you for your whole life? Sorry to put you on the spot.
1: Yeah, for sure. I think it's that whole not conforming to the ways of the world and be transformed by the renewing of your mind, I think, and committing every day to God. I mean, like, I think the Lord's Prayer is such a great example of, like, what it should look like when we pray and ask God for help, and Jesus is that perfect example.

0: crowd of exactly William Still and Fee 180 right across Australia for your Saturday simulcast. And very lucky to be joined today by Joel Hunt, Queensland artist. Now, Joel, we're chatting about your latest album, Audio Visual, and a few of the tracks that we're playing on V180. This one, The Dark, it's got some real John Mayer vibes, and I know that some of his musicians played on this actual song. Can you tell us a little bit about this one?
1: Yeah, totally. Well, I had his bass player and drummer play on it too, so that helps.
0: So cool. Tell us about that one. Like, how did the collabs come about, and how did you put it together?
1: Yeah, so that one I reached out originally. I was working on that song actually took quite a while to write because I had taken it through quite a few different iterations. Like, I tried like an orchestral thing, I tried an electronic thing, and I was never like 100% happy with it until I kind of went, I think it kind of needs like a singer songwriter John Mayer kind of vibe, and kind of there is some synths and stuff in there, but pulling them back instead of having them be the forefront. And that sort of unlocked it. And then around that time, I'm like, well, if this is going to be a John Mayer thing, let's just try my luck and see if I can get some of his players. And so I reached out to Sean Hurley, who plays bass for John Mayer and a bunch of other pop artists, and he's a session guy as well. And blew my mind as to how humble and willing to work with, you know, essentially nobodies like myself. That
0: Wow.
1: And he was so great to work with, and I've worked with him since. He played on some other tracks on the album too after that. He's actually done some stuff like with my classroom teaching, which is he's even willing to or interested in doing that. But
0: wow.
1: So that's been really cool. And then, I also reached out to the drummer of John Mayer's band. His name's Aaron Sterling. He plays on like everyone's albums. Like,
0: I've heard his name when I read that.
1: He sits in a room and tracks for everyone. Like, it would be a sweet job. Like, you just sit there and you have some of the best artists in the world send you tracks. That's, and then you got nobody's like me that sent you tracks. But it was so cool that he was willing to do that. And it was just awesome experience. Like, you get what you pay for, I think, as well too. Like how professional and how organized and how clear, and like their communication is just awesome.
0: So good.
1: Like, you can tell that they do that every day of their life. Like, they're a cut above working with those guys. And then I was also doing some producing work with another mate of mine. I was producing some tracks for him, and he was working on some country stuff. And I'd met through Mark Lethierry a guy named Travis Toy, who's like a slide player. John Mayer being an influence, some of his like recent, so the last 10, 15 years, he's brought in some pedal steel players and things on his album. So I was like, yeah, let's experiment with that. And it added so much to it. It was really cool. And then my mate Ethan sang on the track, and him and I kind of worked. He predominantly wrote the lyrics. I kind of helped him with the melodic direction of it. He was wrestling with some faith stuff at the time. We'd both lost a mate a few years ago, and he was still wrestling with a bit of that. So that was a big part of the story kind of behind the lyrics. And then I think my buddy Mark Schultes also played some keys on this track too. And so it was a really cool collab. It was something a bit different than I'd done before. And it was really cool to work with some of the players that were like who had played on the albums that were like influencing the songs that I'd written, and been very blessed and lucky to be able to do that more than once, you know, on these tracks on this album. Is like, if I'm working on something that's influenced by, you know, a band or an artist, then being able to reach out and be like, hey, this is who I am, this is what I've done, and sometimes even having a connection with other players that they've worked with, that can help too. It was just really cool to bring in, you know, players, you know, like similar with M83 and Tycho and Corey Wong and Snarky Puppy, you know, all those bands are very much influencing some of what I write. So just to be able to go, all right, let's get this drummer or this bass player and like have them be willing, it's been super cool.

0: G'day, it's Andy Goulet from Red Frogs Australia. You know what in life, I think sometimes we all want to make a difference. And one of our goals is we want to create legacy, leave a lasting impression that makes a difference in our world. And you know what, sometimes I think that there's too many gunners out there. I was going to get involved. I was going to volunteer. I was going to do this. But you know what, don't be a gunner in life. Get out and have a crack. You know, I've got a philosophy in life. Doing something is better than nothing. You can't do everything, but you can do something. Don't be a gunner. Get out and have a go. Doing something is better than nothing.
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0: the kingdom. It's God's way at V180 right across Australia. There is no other way I would like to live. And today we're catching up with Joel Hunt. Joel, you have been so generous with your time. Before we go, I'd love to know what's next for Joel Hunt. What are you working on for the rest of the year?
1: Yeah, totally. I've got a few things in the works at the moment. Working on some collabs or very, very early stages of collabs with some Australian vocalists and producers, and specifically in the Christian world. I'm very keen to keep doing some of that. I enjoyed working on Back to You in the Dark, and I would like to do some more of that because I think since the festivals have kind of fallen in the last sort of 10 years, like the industry, the music industry, especially the Christian music industry in Australia, has changed a lot. So
2: yeah, since we lost Easterfest, I think everything's slowly declined. It sucks.
1: Totally. Well, I'm former, so it's definitely it was at home. You know, that was in my hometown. I was there every year. You know, like it was, that was a big loss.
2: Yeah.
1: It was really sad to see that go. A bit surprised that like the council or someone else didn't come in and kind of
2: help keep it going,
1: which is a big shame. But yeah, look, it was it was a shame that we lost that, but so I'm keen to, you know, be a part of kind of, you know, keep that part of music happening in Australia. Like I said, I've been building some connections there and very early stages of thinking about demos and working on some demos there. But the big one that I'm working on at the moment that's coming out in the next couple of months is a collab that I've been working on with actually Jordan and Rory. So those guys played on my recent album. Jordan's a great producer that was with a band called M83, and Rory's a phenomenal drummer in a band called Tycho. And they have their own solo things that they do too. But on top of that, we were able to bring Kayla, who's one of the vocalists in M83. Again, she has a solo thing as well that she does, but she's come on and written lyrics and super happy with how that track's sounding at the moment. Should be getting final drums this week on it, but all the vocals are done and the track's kind of almost there. It's just, you know, swapping out the sample drums for some real drums and tightening up the screws on a few things and doing the last little icing on the cake type things in the production stages. Yes, like already I'm super happy with how that track's sounding. So kind of it sticks in that realm of some of the stuff that I've written before, but I've not worked with a female vocalist on my own music. So it's been cool to have that kind of dimension brought into my music, and those three players are just so good at what they do. So it's been really cool to work on that. So I'm hoping in the next couple of months that'll be out. Like I said, in the sort of finishing stages of production with that one at
2: Amazing.
1: The moment.
2: Well, Joel, thank you so much for your time. It's been so great to chat to you. And we look forward to more Joel music. Thank you.
1: Thanks so much. Been a pleasure. With

0: perfectly.
1: Mike and Tyler, perfectly for your Saturday simulcast, right? Ding, different at V180. Mel keeping you company today. And on the way. We'll check out an oldie, but definitely a goodie from Colton Dixon. And loving this one from Kate Thompson.

Get in touch with us. We're on Facebook and Instagram at V180AU and, of course, YouTube as well. We'd love to hear from you. If you want to send me a message, shoot me a DM anytime. Let us know what you like, what don't you like about V180. All that and a whole heap more coming up. Here's Memphis Mayfire, The Other Side. Love this one at V180.

0: died.
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2: 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And we know that he lives in us because the spirit he gave us lives in us.
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2: Do you have a list of regrets? 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

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Now, if you didn't know, it is currently week 18 of 2026. How are we 18 weeks in already? It's insane. This year is just flying by. And at the start of the year, we teamed up with the Treasury Project, which is an awesome initiative where we memorize scripture every single week for the whole entire year. And so far, we've done 18 Bible verses, and the one for this week is from 1 Peter 1 verse 3. It says, "Praise be to the God and Father of our Lord Jesus Christ. In his great mercy, he has given us new birth into a living hope through the resurrection of Jesus Christ from the dead." 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

0: 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Heading in to a track from Hyper Fenton. We caught up with him just a few weeks ago and I asked him to share all about his track, Save Me, I Know I Need Saving.
1: Yeah, well, really, that is, and I don't know if it's because I've heard it a million times now, but that's that's part of my explanation of the gospel. Mm-hmm. When I usually lead most students aren't like, let me just rock out the sinner's prayer by myself. But so I usually have a call and response like, hey, I'm going to pray this. You can pray this too. And some of that is in that song. And so I always thought it would be kind of cool to articulate the prayer you could pray for salvation, you know, within the confinement of rhythm, I guess. For a song, and I've done that before with, I think it's another, I'm really original here. There's another song that I've made called Save Me. That's the old one. But that's the same heart. I wanted people to know just the intimate moment that you could articulate to God to save me. I know I need saving. You're the only way that I could be at peace. And wanted to be catchy at the same time, so
0: yeah,
1: that's my heart, is that people would hear that and be like, I don't know if I remember a time doing that, and maybe that would stir in them like, I could do that, like, yeah. I want to give my life to Jesus. And then two, maybe for those who have, that they would remember, I think one of the most important things we can do is remember the darkness from which we came.
0: Yes,
1: that you needed saving.
0: Yeah.
1: Wow, that then it highlights the light, because you're like, man, there's nothing like being saved from the darkness. But if you don't remember the darkness, and it's like, yeah, you know, that's cool. Like,
0: You get complacent.
1: So yeah, true. It's like, no, we were lost.
0: So true.
1: So, yeah, that's the heart behind the song.

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0: Your Saturday simulcast right across Australia, living different right here at V180 with Mel. Aidan King was the lead singer from Hillsong Young and Free at the Hills campus in Sydney. He toured around the world with Young and Free, and now he's branched out, he's doing his own thing, and he moved to Nashville to take the plunge. He's put out a few albums since then, and we chatted to him on V180. I asked him all about his track, Hallelujah.
1: Yeah. That song kind of went through a lot of iterations. It's always, it's always been about the idea of, you know, being saved and that idea of like, what would life be like without Jesus? And I think a lot of us often like ask ourselves that question. And I think that song was me unpacking like, wow, like thank God that, that I met Jesus. And I wanted to, like, I think, you know, a lot of the environments that I'm singing these songs are in church settings and conferences and different things like that. And I just wanted to kind of write a song about that concept, but one that you can jump to and dance to and have fun to. And so, I kind of went back and forth in the lyrics for a long time on that song. It had many iterations, but the concept was always the same. This idea that, you know, where would I be without Jesus?
0: When you put this album together, did you think specifically church setting? Was that your intention?
1: Initially, I think that's always been my kind of context for writing songs. I've always written songs almost like a tool, you know, like what is like songs almost like tools in a toolbox. Like, how can this song serve people? Like, how does it serve me? I think that's a question I've asked myself a lot through my own project. Like, how does this song like represent where I'm at in life? But then also like, how is this song going to serve people? And, you know, a lot of the people I encounter are in church context, but obviously everyone. But that song in particular, I wanted it to just be a song of like that people could sing, and while singing it, place themselves in that story of like, wow, like thank God.

0: This is Real Life with Good News Unlimited's Josh Berrigan.
1: I was in New York with my wife walking past Trump Towers when Donald Trump walked out the front doors. He had security everywhere pushing people back. I snuck around security and told my wife to take a photo of me in front of Trump. A big security guard yelled at us to get back, and I yelled at my wife to take the photo. Finally, she did, and now I have a photo with Donald Trump. I got what I wanted, but boy, did it cost me. My wife was furious at me for hours. One of the best things about God is that He always does things to bless your life, but never to take away from it. He wants to help you to live a fulfilling life that makes a difference. He doesn't want to box you in. He wants to set you up. So what are you waiting for? Trust God. Reach out to Him today.
0: For more, visit goodnewsunlimited.com.
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Now, Forrest Frank has just teased us with a little bit of a song asking, do you think I should finish this?

What do you reckon? Should he finish that one? I reckon it's a no-brainer. These socials at Forest Break, and let's get this song on the radio. I'm loving it. Coming up, Christian Stanfield, Ryan Ellis right now, Without Jesus, and B180.

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Hello, happy Saturday. Mel with you, making your weekend that little bit sweeter right here on V180 and on the way. We're going to catch up with Sam Hibbard all the way from Scotland. We chatted to him on V180 last week. We'll find out all about this track, Running Back, on the way. And this one from Gallery.

follow us on Facebook, Insta, YouTube, you name it, we'll be there at V180. And sit back, relax, and enjoy the music. Here's The Young Escape, Unknown at V180.

0: More words of life from the Bible. Psalm 127, verse 1. Unless the Lord builds a house, the work of the builders is wasted. Unless the Lord protects a city, guarding it with sentries will do no good.
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0: 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Mel keeping you company today. We caught up with Sam Hibbert all the way from Scotland as our feature artist on V180 last week, and I asked him all about his track Running Back.
1: So this song again was a co-write with friends. We kind of first got that melody, the da da da da da da, the kind of chorus like running back to you, and the more we were like singing that, the more we were like, oh, this feels like the prodigal son, that moment of him running back. And then we started digging into the scripture of that story and just got more and more inspired. And we wrote it from the perspective of the prodigal son, that light bulb moment where he comes to his senses, realizes that he's in a mess, that he's run away, that he needs to return to the father. And it's that moment where it's like in the story, he sees the father. The father wasn't filled with judgment, but he was filled with compassion for the son. And just that moment of just a beautiful connection that it, in the same way that story reflects our Father God, how when we return to him, he just embraces us. He loves on us and there's grace for anyone. And then the bridge is a really fun like moment where it speaks about heaven has that celebration of rejoicing even over just the one that returns home. So we kind of tested the song out in a youth context. So there's a festival that I'm part of the worship team for with some of my friends, and we led it at this festival called Magnitude for young people, where a couple of thousand young people come together in the summer.
0: Awesome.
1: And it just really connected and it spoke, and I think we can all find ourselves in the story, and I think that's why it's connected so well with people over the last year. And again, it's been great to release that one and hear of people connecting with it and finding it encouraging. So

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0: Goody Whoop with Lecrae and an Ump at V180 right across Australia for your Saturday simulcast. Darren from We Are Messengers was in Australia in January this year and we got to chat to him on V180. He's been teasing a new album for a long time. We finally have the title track, Halfway Home, just came out. The latest album, Halfway Home, is set to be released in September this year. So now the countdown is on. And I asked Darren, what can we expect from this album?
1: It's called Halfway Home. I'm not young anymore. I'm not old. I'm in that middle weird spot.
0: Uh-huh.
1: And it's really an album looking back at my life going, of a lot of things I regret, a lot of mistakes I've made, but a lot of wisdom. I'm really enjoying living in this season in my life. And I'm looking forward to what's next. So I didn't write this record in Nashville. We wrote it in Scotland. And on a riverboat in London and in New York City.
0: Wow.
1: And in Ireland. And we wrote a song with an Australian kid in a studio overlooking a square in New York City. I wanted to write a record that didn't sound like Nashville, that didn't sound like CCM. Not because I don't like that, but just I'm not in that season of my life where I need to impress anybody.
0: Yeah.
1: I'm in a season of my life where I need to tell the truth and write the truth and be honest. And this thing sounds expansive and wild and fresh and very rough around the edges.
0: That's what we love about you.
1: I'm not getting prettier, so the music shouldn't get prettier either. So.

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And this is pretty cool. Award-winning worship leaders, Aidan King, who

was one of the lead singers from Hillsong Young and Free, now gone solo, and Benjamin William Hastings, who was also part of Hillsong and have officially announced a collaboration project. It's called Happy to Be Here. And I think Aidan King has this thing because last time he did an album, smashed it out in the studio. He's done it again with Benjamin William Hastings, 10-day writing and recording session, which is pretty nuts. And they just released their second song, Saturday. Have a listen. Winner.

I reckon it's going to be pretty epic. The album Happy to Be Here will be released 29th of May. And of course, you can pre-save the album right now. Coming up, Josiah Queen, girl band right now, the band Jaren. It's Poetic at B180.

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1: I grew up playing Super Mario, and the best thing was when you got a mushroom because it would make Mario bigger and give him super strength. Similar to Spider-Man when he got bitten by the radioactive spider, it gave him the ability to do things he could have never done as a normal man. When you have a relationship with Jesus, he doesn't make you extra big or give you more muscles, and you definitely don't wear some weird outfit. But what Jesus can give you is the supernatural strength to do things you never thought you'd be able to do. There are dreams on the inside of you, things God's planned for you to do that you could never do on your own. But when you include Jesus, he gives you the ability to do all things, to live a life that really makes a difference. So what are you waiting for? Reach out and receive Jesus today.
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Kyle and David, such a time as this for your Saturday simulcast at V180. Thank you so much for hanging out with me on the show today. 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And if you missed our chat, we caught up with Joel Hunt earlier on in the show. He is an amazing guitarist, composer, and producer from Queensland. He's actually from Toowoomba, which is so nice to be chatting to Aussie artists because a lot of them are overseas. So support him. He is an amazing artist, and we caught up with him on the show. 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That's it for me. Enjoy the rest of your weekend, and of course, stick around for more great Christian music. United, and this one from Raya, Gratitude, right here at V180. Bye.

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Would you agree that the world is changing fast? Phil Edwards here, CEO of Vision. That pace of change has many Australians searching for meaning and hope as the world proves daily it just can't satisfy. They're looking for voices that are calm, credible and grounded. Voices that don't shout, but gently guide. That's the role Vision plays across Australia and beyond. We're a catalyst for truth discovery, showing the way to Jesus. And Vision is made possible by a quiet but powerful engine, people like you. May Visionathon is an opportunity for you to join your faith with others across Australia and believe together for big things. And I have some great news to share. We're about to take another very big step with Perth soon to receive Vision citywide on DAB Plus Digital Radio. 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
1: The word for today comes from Acts chapter 20, verse 27, and it says, "I have not shunned to declare you the whole counsel of God." More than 100 years ago, William Booth, the founder of the Salvation Army, spoke prophetically when he said, "The chief dangers which confront the coming century will be religion without the Holy Ghost, Christianity without Christ, forgiveness without repentance, salvation without regeneration, politics without God, and heaven without hell." That's as true now as it was then. Paul exhorted the leaders of the Ephesian church to declare the whole counsel of God, he said. "Therefore, take heed to yourselves and to all the flock among which the Holy Spirit has made you overseers, to shepherd the church of God which he purchased with his own blood. For I know this, that after my departure, savage wolves will come in among you, not sparing the flock. Also from among yourselves, men will rise up, speaking perverse things to draw away the disciples after themselves. Therefore, watch and remember that for 3 years I did not cease to warn everyone night and day with tears." On the eve of his execution, Paul handed off the baton to his successor Timothy with these words: "Preach the word, be ready in season and out of season. Convince, rebuke, exhort with all long-suffering and teaching. For the time will come when they will not endure sound doctrine. They will turn their ears away from the truth and be turned aside to fables. Be watchful and fulfill your ministry." This has been your word for today.
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A teacher took a vase with his hand and he filled it with stones. Then he asked his students if it was full. They all said yes. But the teacher responded, "No, it's not," and he put a cup of sand in it. He then asked, "Is it full now?" So the students responded no, because they knew his way of thinking. He said, "Well, that's true." And he took a cup of water and filled the vase again. Finally, he asked the students, "What message do you get from that?" A student responded, "We can always insert something in what we think is full." And the teacher again said, "False. What message do you get from that?" A student responded, "We can always insert something in what we think is full." And the teacher again said,

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1: Jacob was a thief and a liar. His name literally meant deceiver, and he lived up to that name. He stole something very valuable from his own brother and had to flee for his very life. As the years went on, Jacob finally got to the point where he had no more strength to do things his own way. So he called to God for mercy and help. In that moment, God picked him up and changed his name from deceiver to prince. Life can be very hard, and when we try to do things on our own, we often end up manipulating people or deceiving others to try and get our way. But if you will call out to God and say, "Use me, take my life and have your way with it," God will pick you up, fill you with His love, and promise you a great future. So what are you waiting for? Reach out to God today.
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1: The word for today comes from Acts chapter 20, verse 27, and it says, "I have not shunned to declare you the whole counsel of God." More than 100 years ago, William Booth, the founder of the Salvation Army, spoke prophetically when he said, "The chief dangers which confront the coming century will be religion without the Holy Ghost, Christianity without Christ, forgiveness without repentance, salvation without regeneration, politics without God, and heaven without hell." That's as true now as it was then. Paul exhorted the leaders of the Ephesian church to declare the whole counsel of God, he said. "Therefore, take heed to yourselves and to all the flock among which the Holy Spirit has made you overseers, to shepherd the church of God which he purchased with his own blood. For I know this, that after my departure, savage wolves will come in among you, not sparing the flock. Also from among yourselves, men will rise up, speaking perverse things to draw away the disciples after themselves. Therefore, watch and remember that for 3 years I did not cease to warn everyone night and day with tears." On the eve of his execution, Paul handed off the baton to his successor Timothy with these words: "Preach the word, be ready in season and out of season. Convince, rebuke, exhort with all long-suffering and teaching. For the time will come when they will not endure sound doctrine. They will turn their ears away from the truth and be turned aside to fables. Be watchful and fulfill your ministry." This has been your word for today.
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2: I needed $50 to buy kids prizes and I had no money. So I prayed and believed that God would somehow hook me up. It was the day before I'd promised to give all these prizes away and I still had nothing. I was at a school fete and saw a friend selling donuts and I felt God say to me, ask your friend to give you free donuts. I thought, no way. And instead I just walked to my car. I thought, do I really believe God will answer my prayer or not? I turned around and as I started walking back, a random lady said to me, do you want free donuts? I froze and said, yes. She opened the back of her van and said, take as many boxes as you want. The truth is, God always wants to help in big and small things. Why live life on your own when you can live a life with God? What are you waiting for? Reach out to Jesus today.
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Would you agree that the world is changing fast? Phil Edwards here, CEO of Vision. That pace of change has many Australians searching for meaning and hope, as the world proves daily it just can't satisfy. They're looking for voices that are calm, credible, and grounded. Voices that don't shout, but gently guide. That's the role Vision plays across Australia and beyond. We're a catalyst for truth discovery, showing the way to Jesus. And Vision is made possible by a quiet but powerful engine, people like you. 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And I have some great news to share. We're about to take another very big step with Perth soon to receive Vision citywide on DAB Plus Digital Radio. Perth is Australia's fourth largest city and will join four other capitals, Sydney, Melbourne, Brisbane and Hobart, with access to Vision across the entire city in one signal. Vision's 38-year history is full of faith steps like this, and it's happened through partnership, believers stepping out together, knowing God is faithful to provide. Oh.

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1: 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I know that

see, King Hannibal stood on top of the Alps looking down upon the mighty Roman Empire, the kingdom he had come to destroy. Before his quest for glory could be realized, however, he had to overcome the last obstacle blocking the path, an enormous rock wedged into the valley floor by the Romans that prevented his passage. It was impossible to move, and his chariots and wagons couldn't get through unless the rock was dislodged. Attempts to crack the rock with picks and hammers failed, and after much frustration, Hannibal cried, "Just burn it!" To his tired troops, this idea seemed mad, but Hannibal wasn't joking, so the soldiers cut trees down and lit a huge fire around the rock. They all stood by and watched the inferno around the rock, and then they heard a large cracking sound. The rock had split, and Hannibal descended upon Rome. This story teaches us a valuable lesson about not giving up, even when the seemingly impossible rock had split and Hannibal descended upon Rome. This story teaches us a valuable lesson about not giving up.

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0: G'day, it's Andy Goulet from Red Frogs Australia. I think a lot of time in our Aussie party culture, there's a real pressure to become someone you're not. And my advice, particularly to young people out there, is be true to yourself. You know, don't think you have to become someone that you don't want to be just to be accepted. In fact, by you making a stand, particularly in not drinking if you don't want to, you become the best asset to your mates that are drinking. In fact, you become Desi, designated sober guy, and the guy that can get them home later in the night and look after them and be the one there to make sure they don't get arrested, which is awesome. In fact, you become the most valuable person in that party being sober. We need more sober guys, more people, young dudes, young girls standing up for what they believe and just being a light in their situation so their mates don't hurt themselves. So stand up for what you believe in. Be true to yourself.
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For some, that's $100. 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
1: The word for today comes from Acts chapter 20, verse 27, and it says, "I have not shunned to declare you the whole counsel of God." More than 100 years ago, William Booth, the founder of the Salvation Army, spoke prophetically when he said, "The chief dangers which confront the coming century will be religion without the Holy Ghost, Christianity without Christ, forgiveness without repentance, salvation without regeneration, politics without God, and heaven without hell." That's as true now as it was then. Paul exhorted the leaders of the Ephesian church to declare the whole counsel of God, he said. "Therefore, take heed to yourselves and to all the flock among which the Holy Spirit has made you overseers, to shepherd the church of God which he purchased with his own blood. For I know this, that after my departure, savage wolves will come in among you, not sparing the flock. Also from among yourselves, men will rise up, speaking perverse things to draw away the disciples after themselves. Therefore, watch and remember that for 3 years I did not cease to warn everyone night and day with tears." On the eve of his execution, Paul handed off the baton to his successor Timothy with these words: "Preach the word, be ready in season and out of season. Convince, rebuke, exhort with all longsuffering and teaching. For the time will come when they will not endure sound doctrine. They will turn their ears away from the truth and be turned aside to fables. Be watchful and fulfill your ministry." This has been your word for today.
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1: A lady named Corrie was hiding Jews during World War II. She got caught and thrown into a concentration camp for almost a year. She was treated horrifically and many of her family died. When Corrie finally got out, she travelled around the world telling people about the love and forgiveness of Jesus. One day, one of the German guards who treated her so cruelly came up to Corrie and asked her to forgive him. Corrie prayed silently to God, telling him she couldn't do it, and felt God say if she just put out her hand, God would do the rest. She was suddenly filled with love and warmth, and she hugged the man, crying, saying, "I forgive you with all my heart." God's love can heal the deepest wounds. It can heal a broken heart and make it whole again if you give him a chance. What are you waiting for? 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

0: 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But the good news is, you aren't alone. God's got your back, and so do we. 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That's 0401 132 888.
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